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0: 5:42 on a Friday evening, since we are getting ready for the weekend. Hell, some of you are like three beers deep in the weekend already. We focus on a lot of serious stuff here on the Dan O'Donnell Show, but we like to, you know, take a step back and on a Friday evening have some fun. Instead of the serious, we focus on the silly, the strange, the stories that make us scratch our heads and say,
1: how bizarre. How bizarre. How bizarre.
0: Former Chick-fil-A worker in Texas is accused of trying to rake in the cheddar by ringing up 800 orders of mac and cheese and then refunding them to his personal credit cards. Keyshawn Jones, 23, allegedly pocketed more than $80,000 in the scheme in November, but it was all caught on surveillance video. Detectives were alerted about the alleged theft by the owner of the franchise. CCTV video showed a man using a cash register to order $80,105 worth of mac and cheese. According to Tarrant County court records, Jones has been charged with property theft, money laundering, and evading arrest. Police finally caught up with him this week. He is currently sitting in the Tarrant County jail.

0: South Africa has decided to withdraw its draft national AI policy after it was discovered that some of the rules were, you guessed it, generated by AI and citing fictional sources. Communications Minister Sali Matasi withdrew the draft policy after finding that at least six of its 67 academic citations were AI-generated hallucinations that cited journal articles that don't even exist. This, ladies and gentlemen, is our future.
1: How bizarre. How bizarre. How bizarre.
0: All right, this is the granddaddy of all how bizarre stories possibly for the entire year. Did you hear about the sensational story about the lawsuit against the JP Morgan executive? Her name, I'm not going to give her name because she was falsely accused. It has now come out that a disgraced and disgruntled former employee by the name of Chirayu Rana made a fabricated sexual harassment claim against a high-ranking executive at the bank after an internal investigation found absolutely no evidence of wrongdoing. Well, unfortunately for this innocent 37-year-old woman, the story, because the UK Daily Mail ran with this without ever once checking to see if the claims made in the suit were anywhere near true, she has had a reputation dragged through the mud. According to Rana's suit, filed on Monday under the pseudonym John Doe, the executive director at JP Morgan of one of their various branches turned him into her sex slave by drugging him with Rofinol, aka roofies, as well as Viagra, and threatening to slash his bonus if he did not comply. She would verbally berate him, he said, by saying to, you know, have relations with her and saying, I bet your little Asian fish head wife doesn't have these cannons. Okay, if you didn't realize, there has never been a woman in the history of women who has identified her breasts as cannons. There just hasn't. I'll bet your Asian fish head wife doesn't have these cannons. It just sounds like another dude writing this. The lawsuit further says that she degraded him as a way of getting him to perform by calling, he is of Indian descent, he is originally from India, reportedly by calling him my little brown boy, my brown boy Indian, and my brown boy toy. Again. I don't think a woman has ever come here, my little brown boy toy. Like, how? Okay, there is a serious. I know it's silly, it's funny, it's hilarious. This is a real woman who is accused of calling your little Asian fish head wife. Well, first of all, he's married to another Indian. No American woman. This is an American woman. Would call a person of Indian descent. You can let the music fade down, producer Doug. I've got a broader point to make about this. It was fairly obvious that no America, your Asian fish head wife. I have never heard the slur or the term or the insult fish head. I have no idea what that means. It might mean something in India. It does not mean something here. But this story took off instantly. I mean, instantly, because it's inherently hilarious. You see this blonde, you know, she's a very beautiful woman, and she's like ordering this guy around. He's 20 something, and he's turning him into her sex slave. Like, he comes up with this total fiction that she comes to his apartment, and that's where she apparently drugged him and said, "Your Asian fish head wife doesn't have these cannons." Like, I mean, I'm reading this and say there is no way this actually happened. There is just none. It makes no sense. Sure enough, within a couple of days, it was debunked. The UK Daily Mail, and she is lawyered up, and thank heaven, she issued a statement through her attorney saying she categorically denies the allegation. She never engaged in any inappropriate conduct with this individual of any kind and has never even been to the location where the alleged sexual assault supposedly took place. In addition, she loves fish head wives. No, I made that last part up. They destroyed her reputation. This is a classic case of defamation. Not just from the employee who clearly, I mean, this is your standard issue defamation. This is from the UK Daily Mail, which has since pulled the story offline and said it needed significant corrections. They just ran with this on the assumption that it's true. They took information from a lawsuit and presented it as factual. I don't know what kind of fact-checking they have at the Daily Mail. But whenever you Google this poor woman's name, and this is why I'm not naming her, because whenever you Google her name, this is going to come up. Now, fortunately, the news cycle is caught up, and now everybody online realizes what an absolute fabrication it is. But for 2 days, she was known as the sex slave fish head wife lady who had her little brown boy slave. That, could you just imagine that poor woman going to work on Monday and having to deal with that from an international publication? There's an old saying about Twitter, now X. Every day on Twitter, there is a main character. Your goal is to never, ever, ever be it. She was the main character pretty much all week, and her reputation was absolutely destroyed. When we talk about the evils of social media, this is exactly what we're talking about. So I know it's a funny, it's a silly story. But always remember, these are real people with real reputations and real lives. You're listening to the Dan O'Donnell Show. Back to wrap things up in just a second.
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0: So the entire ad was just her singing Kessler's Diamonds? Now, is this like a new thing? They're buying 3-second ads? For those who weren't listening to News Talk 1130 WISN, the new Kessler's Diamond ad is just a woman singing Kessler's Diamonds, Kessler's Diamonds. I did give them a free. I love Kessler's Diamonds. It's a great store. I should say it caught me off guard. So can I just like drop in me say Dan O'Donnell Show? Like randomly? Can I buy 5-second ads? Is that like a thing we sell? I'm dead serious. I love it. I'm just going to randomly during other shows pop up and say, listen to the Dan O'Donnell Show, and then just nothing else. Okay. All right. Hey, it worked. I'm talking about it. I'm going to go out and buy a diamond pendant. No, I'm not. But if I was, I would go to Kessler's Diamonds. It's weird. I don't know. It made me think. It made me think. I've got some ideas for those 5-second 5-second ads. Producer Doug and I were amusing ourselves by reading from the lawsuit by this former J.P. Morgan staffer. He apparently had left and then filed this lawsuit. Supposedly, he had consulted ChatGPT about filing an identical lawsuit against a male former superior, which is why it seems like it seemed weird, the stuff that he had this woman saying. He apparently has already left, this Chirayu Rana. He is going to be in some trouble. First of all, not the least of which is defamation. He is going to be liable for a massive defamation suit. So too is the UK Daily Mail, if you're just joining us. It was the viral story this week about a JP Morgan Chase executive supposedly trying to recruit some underling as a sex slave. It was totally fabricated. It was totally false. And the UK Daily Mail just ran with it. This, you know, this is true enemy of the people type stuff coming from the media. All right, we are out of time on this busy broadcast week. I hope everyone has a fun and safe weekend. Have no fear, after 2 days off, we're back to do it all again Monday afternoon right here on the Dan O'Donnell Show.
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2: Good afternoon. I'm Dave Michaels. Today, the House approved a bill that would fund the Department of Homeland Security, ending the 75-day partial government shutdown. House Speaker Mike Johnson.
3: The net result of passing our reconciliation bill is that ICE and CBP are funded for 3 years. The Democrats got absolutely nothing for their political charade and shenanigans out there.
2: The Center for a Humane Economy and Big Dog Ranch Rescue today announced an agreement with Ridgeland Farms in Dane County to acquire 1,500 beagles and then work with partner organizations to get the dogs out for adoption to families around Wisconsin as well as the country. Center for a Humane Economy President Wayne Purcelli.
4: We are very excited about these animals who have lived in confinement, which is a normal condition in any sort of contract breeding facility, having an opportunity to touch soil and grass, breathe fresh air, and get into a loving home for the balance of their lives.
2: As part of the agreement, Ridgeland Farms must surrender its Wisconsin dog breeding license by July 1st, as well as ending the sale of beagles for research. And a City of Milwaukee Department of Neighborhood Services Special Enforcement Inspector was shot at near 32nd and Wisconsin yesterday Police say individuals were attempting to steal that person's car when they started shooting. His jacket was grazed by a bullet. Checking the Holiday Automotive Final Act Sports Scoreboard, Brewers wrap up their homestand with a 13-1 win over the Diamondbacks at American Family Field this afternoon. From the Orthopedic Associates of Wisconsin News Center, I'm Dave Michaels on Wisconsin's most listened to radio station, News Talk 1130 WISN.
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20: 41 Sean, if you want to be a part of this extravaganza, the world is going nuts around us all day long. I don't know if you've been following this. Linda, it is May Day. I guarantee you, if you ask people what May Day is, they don't know. All they know is that they and all the left-wing, Trump-hating, radical friends are congregating in cities all across the country. But they're losing the plot. This is the best part of this. I mean, I'll give you an example. Democrats are standing by their Nazi tattoo guy. I mean, the same Democrats that have been blasting MAGA supporters, Nazi, fascist, racist, Gestapo. Now, the governor of Maine that was running in the primary, I think she got out. I don't think it has anything to do with money, as she's claiming. I think it has everything to do with the fact she doesn't think she's going to win because that party has become so radicalized. And the fact that, you know, all major mainstream Democrats, even Chucky Schumer, Bernie Sanders, Elizabeth Warren, Chris Van Hollen, all these people are supporting this guy with the Nazi tattoo and the crazy views. I mean, this guy is absolutely nuts. And anyway, so they're out there supporting Graham Plattner. Now, this is probably the greatest gift that Susan Collins ever got in her electoral career. And you got to understand something about New England. And some people get angry with Susan Collins at times. Maine is very independent, and she does try to work with Republicans when she can, but she also has a constituency that is very unique and different from everyone else. I give her more slack than I can't stand Lisa Murkowski. I think she's a phony, and they've got that ridiculous, you know, ordered voting system out in Alaska, which I think that's the only reason she's still in the U.S. Senate, which frustrates the living daylights out of me. But anyway, Democrats now coalescing around this guy, Graham Plattner, you know, one time fan of the Third Reich and had a Nazi tattoo. And can you imagine Chuck Schumer now getting on board? Because I'll tell you what Chuck Schumer's position is. Chuck Schumer wants to cling on to power as long as he possibly can. That's why he is leader in name only. Same with Hakeem Jeffries, leader in name only. Minority leaders in both cases. But this guy is a total complete nut. But it does show you just how crazy this party has gotten. I mean, if you look at this guy and you look at his track record, look at what the things that he said in an interview. Well, first of all, he admits that he is a communist. He said that. He said in an interview that he wants to basically go there and tear the place up, meaning Washington. But Plattner in an interview said that you know, the guy has a Nazi tattoo that would appear to be disqualifying. Can you imagine for just a second, you know, how Democrats would react and the legacy media mob would react if there was a Republican candidate that was going to run for the U.S. Senate that had previously had a Nazi tattoo that he just tattooed over to get rid of it? Never mind his crazy points of view. I mean, we actually have some audio of this guy because he's absolutely nuts. He faced criticism, you know, for his online posts about being a communist and his Nazi symbol. People should have second chances, you know. But anyway, if you look at some of the issues that he's taken, this guy is absolutely unqualified to be elected to any office. We've got tape of this guy, you know, vowing to shut the White House down because we're going to subpoena every single person in it every single day. I'm glad he's saying the quiet part out loud. Listen to what he said.
0: If we get the majority, then it's committee hearings time. And we need to spend the next 2 years shutting down the White House because we subpoena every single person in it every single day.
20: How is it going to help you and your family? Then made other controversial comments. Linda, I just don't see it. Do you see this guy making it? I just don't see
21: it. I don't know, but I'll tell you what. I am amazed at the outcry of everyone needs to be supported and everyone needs to be recognized. And then you guys want to put a guy with a Nazi tattoo into office? What is wrong with you?
20: I don't know.
21: There's no way. There's no way that they can. I have to pray that even these woke, dumb liberals are not that sick.
20: Okay. So you look at this guy. He used to have the Nazi tattoo on his chest. I mean, everybody gets a Nazi tattoo, don't they? Everyone praises Hitler, right? No. He's an avowed communist. I mean, he's got the support of Bernie Sanders, as I said, and Elizabeth Warren and all these, you know, radicals within the Democratic Party. He wants to pack the Supreme Court, eliminate or weaken the filibuster, impeach Supreme Court Justices Alito and Clarence Thomas. The guy says he wants to shut down the White House. He wants as many investigations as possible. Hakeem Jeffries, by the way, also on board with his plan. And, you know, remember, the Democrats don't have a plan. They just don't. And, you know, on top of his comments about people that are sexually assaulted and everything else that we've gone over in the past. But look, this is it. Democrats have had a bad week here because the Justice Department now echoing the Supreme Court ruling about racial gerrymandering this week. And the Attorney General for Civil Rights, Harmeet Dillon, said that the Justice Department will enforce the Supreme Court's decision against racial gerrymandering in every state that has a racially gerrymandered district. We'll have Eric Schmidt on later. He asked the Justice Department earlier to enforce the Supreme Court ruling nationwide. So I don't think this is going to go well. And as the Democrats, you know, rally around their Nazi tattooed candidate, his past comments, I mean, they're pretty bizarre. And it's not just that he's a communist, called all police officers bastards, that rural white Americans actually are racist and stupid. I mean, I guess that's right up there with, you know, bitter Americans clinging to their God, guns, Bibles, and religion, and, you know, irredeemable deplorables, and we're a bunch of garbage. He said those who are raped should not have gotten so effed up that they wind up having sex with someone they don't mean to. I'm like, can you imagine if a Republican did any of this? Then you have out in California, gubernatorial candidate, I think we have this, let me know if we do, Katie Porter. Well, it's in an email. She sent an email to donors, including the phrase F Trump 4 times. Today, I want to start with one simple, powerful message we all agree on. Say it with me. 1, 2, 3, F Trump. F Trump. The email continues. Together, we're going to kick Trump's ass in November and stop him in his tracks. This email made no mention of the third assassination attempt on Trump's life that just occurred the day before. And the F Trump email from Porter's campaign is just the latest controversy, you know, to trouble Porter, who's previously been scrutinized for shouting and using expletives on camera.
22: Simple, powerful message that we can all agree on. Say it with me. Are you ready? 1, 2, 3. That's right. Trump.
20: I wonder if we're going to actually look back and realize that California, you know, God forbid if Steve Hilton doesn't win this, and I think he will. I think he's got a much better shot because of their ridiculous system out there. I think that I really do believe he becomes governor. Now, I'm not sure how he's going to deal with, you know, the assembly and the Senate in California, because they're going to have a majority there. But I don't know. I don't think he's going to allow any of this craziness to continue. We have an update on Iran. They now want to train bomb-carrying kamikaze dolphins to chase the U.S. out of the Strait of Hormuz. New York Post, Iran is considering using dolphins armed with mines to blow up the Strait of Hormuz. This is going to anger Linda. Linda loves animals. I mean, there's going to be a lot of dead dolphins if they pull that off.
21: Well, I hope one that they don't kill all the dolphins.
20: Well, what do you think is going to happen if they put bombs on dolphins? They're going to be dead dolphins.
21: I don't know. Is there no other way?
20: You're dealing with radical Islamic terrorists. Dealing with people that have no compunctions about
21: reason
20: putting bombs on
21: them.
20: Their own children with the promise of 72 virgins in heaven.
21: You are
20: I
21: right.
20: mean, you want to have a rational conversation with those people? Good luck.
21: No.
20: Now, there was an interesting analysis of how great this blockade is working. The Iranian media themselves are now warning that hyperinflation, food shortages, as a result of this successful blockade, could cause hunger riots whose intensity and violence would be entirely different from recent movements. You know, wartime inflation over 200%, shortages now squeezing households. And, you know, for example, on Wednesday of this week, a single fried egg cost $1 million of their currency in downtown Tehran, a hamburger, $5 million. Prices that bite hard in a city where the minimum wage is very, very small. I mean, there's not going to be enough food there. That may be running out of gasoline as well. Israel also ratcheting up their rhetoric. Their Israel defense chief warning strikes on Iran could resume very soon. I think President Trump's patience is going to run out. Although Scott Bessent did say that Iran's currency has now hit an all-time low. I mean, it's basically worthless. And they have 200% inflation. And half their workforce is out of work. Bahrain is warning Iran to stop interfering in their internal affairs. I could see all these Gulf nations now starting to fight them independently. F-16 fighter jets prepared for flight to the Middle East base supporting regional stability. All these signs seem to point to America gearing up for the next round of military attacks. That's my read on it. I'm not giving you anything that I've heard personally. White House responding to reports that Iran has delivered a negotiation plan to Pakistan. We'll see what happens. But it's simple. The president is not going to waver on the idea that the Iranians could have any nuclear weapons in any way, shape, manner, or form. Not going to happen. You know, and the president has found himself in a very difficult position in this sense. He could wipe them out completely, destroy their economy for a decade or more completely, and that's going to impact 90 million people. So the president, up to now, is trying to let them sort things out while keeping the blockade in place. Now, that time is running short until they're going to have to cap their oil wells when that happens because they have no more storage space. That means that those oil-producing wells that have been legacy wells, as they call them, they will maybe, when reopened, produce at 40-50% of what their previous capacity once was. So the economic fury that is squeezing Iran, I don't think Tehran can outlast that pressure. And the hungrier and the angrier the people in Iran get, and if we can get arms into the hands of the Iranian people, to me, that would be just nothing but a net plus. The New York Post pointed out the president is tightening, you know, and ratcheting up the pressure on Iran as he has now summoned his top commander to show Tehran that he means business. How I interpret that is Donald Trump is getting ready to use the economic pressure coupled with more military strikes just to send the message there's no way out for them. And I think it'll be a very effective strategy. Anyway, the president praising Iran's blockade. Says Tehran wants to make a deal badly, but we don't know who's really in charge and whether or not they have the authority to make such a deal. But we'll see. I mean, only time is going to tell on this front. I think this is going to come to a quick end. When the end comes, and I can't predict when, I think it's going to come. It's going to come quickly, and then all of a sudden things are going to open up. The State Department is launching a maritime freedom construct for the Strait of Hormuz blockade. And again, there are a lot of famine fears for the people of Iran. So that's a big, real, clear, present danger. The president says, by the way, he may consider withdrawing troops from Germany, Italy, and Spain. He said, why shouldn't I? Italy has been no help. Spain's been no help. I think he's going to give a little more slack to Great Britain, but, you know, pulling troops from Germany, we have 36,000 of them there, pulling out of NATO and taking 2/3 of the payment that NATO gets every year, it's going to be a disaster for them. Anyway, 800-941-SHAWN this Friday. You want to be a part of the program. We got a lot of ground to cover today. 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
7: On the night before Halloween in 1975, 15-year-old Martha Moxley was murdered in the Tony Bellhaven neighborhood of Greenwich, Connecticut. She was rich and beautiful and loved by all who knew her. For decades, despite intense media scrutiny, police failed to make an arrest. In 2000, 25 years after Martha's murder, her one-time neighbor, Michael Skakel, was arrested. He'd been 15, like her, at the time of the crime. He was also a cousin of the Kennedys.
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7: 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I read the articles. Of course Michael Skakel killed his next-door neighbor Martha Moxley. He beat her to death with a golf club. 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And if you followed the case like I did, I bet you knew it too. My name is Andrew Goldman. I've been a journalist for 30 years. I got involved in this case in 2015. 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
20: So much news to get to today. Georgia Republicans push for redistricting after the Supreme Court outlawed racial gerrymandering. You're going to see this now around the country. And Harmeet Dhillon has confirmed at the DOJ Civil Rights Division, they're going to hold every state accountable. Dr. Oz has now withheld $91 million in Medicaid funding from suspected Minnesota fraudsters. There's nobody that knows more about this waste, fraud, abuse, and corruption than him. He's done a phenomenal job. And we'll have him back because we're talking about billions of dollars at the end of the day of your money being wasted and stolen institutionally. And all these states have allowed these people to get away with it. More on the other side.
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27: Heavy delays remain 94 eastbound through the stadium interchange, 4194 northbound at 7 Mile Stall on the right shoulder. Another in Washington County, 4145 southbound at Freistadt. I'm Kevin Henry, and that's your latest Total Traffic.
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0: When news breaks, you get the inside story that no one else has. 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
1: All right, 25 till the top of the hour, 800-941-SEAN, our number if you want to be a part of the program this Friday. Everyone needs a personal safety security strategy. Now, there might be that one instance where, God forbid, somebody wants to kill you, kill your family. In that case, only a lethal option will do. 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You've got to look at their videos online. Now, we all have safety plans that include firearms, but again, I have both options. Now, the beauty of this technology is you don't need a permit. You don't need a background check. 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It's part of my everyday personal safety security strategy. And this launcher has powerful deterrence, tear gas, pepper spray, kinetic rounds. 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Pretty amazing things. Back to Iran for 1 second, you know, because Axios reported that Iran gave a new response on the draft peace deal, and the president says he's not satisfied with it. He's not going to be satisfied till they agree to no nukes. It's just not negotiable. What part of that they don't understand, I don't know. We'll see. And he said, we'll see what happens. Iran wants to make a deal because they have no military left, essentially. They want to make a deal. I'm not satisfied with what they're offering. And the president revealed that the internal Iranian fights are so bad, they may never be able to reach a deal. Well, if that's the case, then the military option is back on the table, which I'm telling you, it's back on the table. Anyway, he said, you know, he's burned their house down. They're flailing.

0: what May Day is? I don't think they do.
1: No, I'm calling it the National Day of Child Abuse. Because I'll tell you right now, I don't know where the parents are. I mean, honestly, this is child abuse.
0: Too many
1: These kids
0: out
1: belong
0: there.
1: In school.
0: Is that what you're saying?
1: Way too many kids. They're being bussed in. They're getting matching shirts. They're like little robots.
0: Well, for people that don't like billionaires and they're protesting, quote, the wealthy, and they want, you know, radical communism, socialism, statism, redistributionism, it certainly doesn't seem to be, based on the crowds I've been seeing, a shortage of food in most people's lives. Like they're all pretty fed.
1: These people are all out there. They got their vapes. They got their cell phones. They got their Starbucks. Their matching shirts. Their, you know, completely and totally wrapped trucks and buses. This is not a group suffering for money. Far from what May Day is about, that's for sure.
0: Fox News had a report. 600 groups with $2 billion in revenue mobilized 3,000 May Day protests in a red-blue alliance, according to a probe. Did you hear Tim Allen, by the way? He was pretty funny. He's trolled the No Kings lawmakers for fawning over the actual King Charles, which I thought was funny.
1: Yeah, so did our own congressional members. It was embarrassing.
0: Were you with me years ago when we did the book signing at the Villages? Have you ever been to the Villages?
1: Oh, I was indeed. I was in the fishbowl where we broadcasted from.
0: How cool is the Villages?
1: It's amazing. That,
0: you know, okay, so I know people that live at the Villages, believe it or not. I do. And what's cool about the Villages is it's safe, it's secure. And let's say you're a new person that moves to the Villages. Maybe you don't know a lot of people there. And they've got like, you know, 400 golf courses, and they've got bars, and they got restaurants, and they got movie theaters, and they got all these little towns, and they keep building bigger and bigger and bigger. I don't know. It must be close to 100,000 people there now. It's crazy. And what's really cool about it is if you're an old person, you move there, almost instantaneously, you're going to be bombarded by people that are there now. And if you think you're going to sit in your house all day and do nothing, forget it. You're going to go out and have fun. Now, whether it's playing golf or pickleball or whatever old people do, maybe I should move to the Villages one day. What do you think?
1: Oh, yeah, you could be the mayor.
0: I could be the mayor. Do they have a mayor in the Villages? I don't even know.
1: Well, you start a new trend. Be like Mayor Hannity for the Villages, you know? I'm here for a good time. I want to play cards. I want to golf. I want to play bridge.
0: The only weird thing about the Villages to me is like if you have a young grandson or granddaughter and they wanted to live with you, they're not allowed. They don't want kids.
1: I love that. That's how it should be. There's no kids. My God, you know, haven't you done enough? You reach 75. You want to hang out. You don't want kids running around. They can visit.
0: No, but I mean, they do not allow you to be like a shut-in. You know, some people get older and they kind of, you know, maybe they lose some friends and relatives and they're more lonely than they want to be. I think it's one of the worst things you can have happen to you in your life if you're lonely in your old age. They won't let you be lonely. I mean, they play chords, they drink beer, they hang out, they have a glass of wine in the mid-afternoon. I think they eat dinner, though, pretty early.
1: They got something for everybody, right? Like they got dinner for the early birds, they got dinner for the late birds, they got all different types of games. You know, it's just a constant coordination of people with like interests who also are from kind of the same time. So they have, you know, they're relative to each other. It's like, oh yeah, I remember that. Do you remember that? Remember that song? Remember that place? Remember that? Whatever it is, right? It's nice to have that camaraderie and sort of those similar likes and dislikes, I think.
0: Well, it's a pretty known phenomenon. And this was the same when I was on the west coast of Florida for 25 years, however long it was. And now on the east coast of Florida, but in South Florida, you know, for the older population, and there are places for younger people, like Delray Beach is known, like for Atlantic Avenue, and they've got all these great restaurants and all these cool places, and they have these outdoor facilities, and they have all these live bands. I mean, it's a really cool place, and there's a younger population there. But in the places that I've lived, I don't know, it's like notorious that people go to dinner. I make fun of Matt Towery. Matt Towery now lives in Florida. And he and his wife go to the early bird special. Like they go like at 5 o'clock to eat dinner. 5 o'clock. Now, I usually set up a

0: reservation, and inevitably, almost every time, I am the last person to leave a restaurant. In other words, I will shut every place down. And then when I see that the wait staff is getting antsy, like, come on, get the hell out of here. I want to go home. Then I'll usually just ask for the check and leave. But I am not an early birder. I couldn't relate to. You know, I like to stay up till 3 a.m, as you know, because you're getting text messages from me at 3 a.m.
1: Indeed.
0: You know, about what, and then you're getting messages at 7 a.m. in the morning.
1: I know. Like, I was going to say, I don't know that you're an early bird or a late bird. You're just a bird. Just a bird. You're up all the time.
0: I don't want to sleep. You know, Curtis Sliwa used to famously say, I'll sleep when I'm dead. I don't really want to sleep. Although there are certain days I'll take like a day to just crash. And just
1: you definitely a crasher.
0: Up.
1: That's your thing.
0: What's that?
1: That's definitely your thing. You're a big crasher.
0: So Katie Wilson, Seattle mayor, laughs at reports that millionaires are leaving the state. She must be the dumbest mayor in the country. And considering we have Marxist Kami Mamdani and Brendan Johnson and Mayor Bass, I mean, that's saying a lot. Listen to this idiot.
2: I think the claims that millionaires are going to leave our state are, like, super overblown. And if, you know, the ones that leave, like, bye.
0: The ones that leave, bye? I mean, this is the same thing that I lived through when I lived in New York. Now it's going on years. I've left New York a long time now. It goes fast. Do you realize I did not realize that there is like a Hannity effect. In this sense, I have had more people tell me that my decision to leave has contributed to their decision to leave. Does that surprise you? Surprise me.
1: In your friend group or just like in the country?
0: Just people that I randomly run into. They say, you know, I saw that you left and I figured you knew something I didn't know. I'm like, yeah, you're taxed to death. It's unfair. They're confiscating your wealth. And then people call me and ask for advice on how to do it. And everybody's under this false notion that if you live 6 months in a day in a state like Florida, Texas, Tennessee, the Carolinas, that that's enough. It's not. I had to hire. There are law firms and accounting firms. Their only practice is helping people to exit legally and successfully, because these states like California, New York, New Jersey, Illinois, they stalk people that leave. And then you have to prove your where you live. And there was less than 100, but there was a bunch of things that you have to do to disconnect from the former state that you lived in. And then a bunch of things you have to do, homestead, all that kind of stuff, in the state that you move to. And if you think it's 6 months and a day, you're going to end up being taxed by your old state. Now, here's what else is happening, because now you saw the former CEO of Starbucks has now moved to South Florida. You saw that Mark Zuckerberg moved to South Florida. You saw two of the Google co-founders have moved to South Florida. You saw that Larry Ellison has moved to South Florida. I keep talking about Wall Street South. It's very real. Every big bank, every private equity firm, every investment firm, they have a bigger presence in Florida than they do in New York at this point. And the same with Texas. Anyway, so all these companies are leaving. They're not stupid people. I've never met anyone that has money that's stupid, especially if they earned it on their own. I don't know people that were born with a silver spoon in their mouth, but there is a list that you have to check off, every list. And then you have to stay out of your former state. Just don't go there. That's why I don't go to New York. I just stay out of New York. I don't want to go there anyway. It's a disgusting, you know, it's disgusting. I mean, when you took Liam there, didn't Liam think it was disgusting? Because he lives in beautiful Pennsylvania.
1: He did think it was very dirty. He thought it was dirty and he thought there was like a lot of homeless people. There was an entire family begging on the street. The woman had like her 4-year-old and her 2-year-old begging my 10-year-old for money. It was a real experience.
0: Oh my gosh. Did you see the video? I think I sent it like early this morning to the group. the video of these zombies in San Francisco that are so whacked out on drugs? Did you see
1: They're everywhere, Sean. They're in Philly. They're in New York. They're in Austin. Every major liberal city in America is filled with these zombies.
0: But
1: I
0: never saw this kind of whacked outness. This has got to be some new drug phenomenon. I don't know what it is.
1: Oh, it's laced. Oh, it's all laced.
0: Laced with fentanyl.
1: Laced with fentanyl. That's what's scary about the new marijuana. It's all laced with fentanyl.
0: They are zombies. And, you know, some are just taking their pants down. They're just hunched over. They are gone from reality. There is no awareness of what's happening. I mean, it is like, it's like a movie like Dawn of the Dead or The Dead Rise.
1: It's really sad. And they're young.
0: It's terrible.
1: A lot of young people.
0: I mean, many of them are very young. And there's no way those people are going to live. They're all going to be dead. One by one, they'll just start checking out. There's no way you can be that addicted to that kind of strong drug and survive. You just can't. At least I don't see how you can.
1: Well, they keep giving him the Narcan. That's a problem.
0: You know, look, if states like Washington State don't care that, you know, if the former head of Starbucks moves to Florida, if Mark Zuckerberg moves to Florida, if the founders of Google move to Florida, and they're not getting the message that they're going to lose massive amounts of tax revenue. And if Mamdani wants to put $6 billion in investment of Ken Griffin in jeopardy by attacking him by name in that stupid video of his, I'm like, okay. Oh, there's a funny video out, by the way. A saxophonist fell asleep while Kamala was speaking. Did you see that?
1: I didn't, but I understand.
0: Did you see the ice skating robot?
1: I didn't.
0: I love robots. I am huge. I'll show it tonight. You have to watch my show.
1: All right.
0: I born on America's darkest day, 9/11/01, the Tunnel to Towers Foundation. They have been helping American heroes ever since. Heroes like Fire Captain Andrew Donner, now inspired by the bravery of New York City firefighters on 9/11. Andrew devoted his life to serving his community, and he rose through the ranks of the fire department, sharing his knowledge, his training, his courage. He did it rigorously. And after a brave battle, sadly, Andrew lost his life to lung cancer caused by occupational toxins. Now, this is the 25th anniversary year of 9/11, and Andrew's story is one of many, a reminder of the profound impact that day has had on our nation's heroes, their families. 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
13: John Polk was my nemesis. 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
0: All right, so how bad will this be for the Democrats, the Supreme Court gerrymandering decision based on race? 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